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Fresh fruit, fresh veggies, and plenty of great local artisan food products to check out, entertainment, and activities for the kids, so there's always something for everyone out there. The market runs from 9 a.m. to 2 p.m. Also this Saturday, head on out to Green Acres Optimist Park at 13731 St. Gregory Road in Tecumseh, as there will be a fireworks display in honor of Victoria Day. Not only will there be fireworks, but live music courtesy of local artist Symbolism and plenty of food vendors to keep you happy and fed. Things kick off at 6 p.m. Sunday, May 17th brings the debut of another Windsor Farmers Market. This one will be at Windsor Eats Food Hall at 400 Erie Street East, but this isn't a grab-and-go parking lot market. It's meant for browsing, snacking, sipping, and staying a while. Maybe enjoy a cocktail while you check out their vendors. That is going to be running 11 a.m. to 2 p.m. And also at 11 a.m. this Sunday, it's story time down at the River Bookshop. This weekend's guest reader is educator Ina Berard, who will be sharing her knowledge and stories about the role of bees in springtime. So check out what all the buzz is about this Sunday at 11 a.m. For events, details, and latest information, head to our website at ckbg.ca and check out our community calendar. This has been Marcus Passeri with your weekend lineup. 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

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Fresh fruit, fresh veggies, and plenty of great local artisan food products to check out, entertainment, and activities for the kids, so there's always something for everyone out there. The market runs from 9 a.m. to 2 p.m. Also this Saturday, head on out to Green Acres Optimist Park at 13731 St. Gregory Road in Tecumseh, as there will be a fireworks display in honor of Victoria Day. Not only will there be fireworks, but live music courtesy of local artist Symbolism and plenty of food vendors to keep you happy and fed. Things kick off at 6 p.m. Sunday, May 17th brings the debut of another Windsor Farmers Market. This one will be at Windsor Eats Food Hall at 400 Erie Street East, but this isn't a grab-and-go parking lot market. It's meant for browsing, snacking, sipping, and staying a while. Maybe enjoy a cocktail while you check out their vendors. That is going to be running 11 a.m. to 2 p.m. And also at 11 a.m. this Sunday, it's story time down at the River Bookshop. This weekend's guest reader is educator Ina Berard, who will be sharing her knowledge and stories about the role of bees in springtime. So check out what all the buzz is about this Sunday at 11 a.m. For events, details, and latest information, head to our website at ckbg.ca and check out our community calendar. This has been Marcus Passeri with your weekend lineup. 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
1: Kind of a nice day out there, a little chilly, but at least the sun's out, so we're turning in the right direction, I think.
2: Yeah, I know it rained last night, but the sun's out today, at least as we're recording this, and hopefully it stays out and we get some nice, beautiful weather today.
1: And heading into the May long weekend, it's kind of the unofficial kickoff to summer, so I'm sure hot and humid days are ahead.
2: Yeah, there's supposed to be really warm days this weekend. Again, I'm not a weatherman, but the weather forecasts I've seen call for warm, if not hot, temperatures. So if you like the heat and you like getting outside, this might be the weekend for you.
1: My pool's open, so I'm ready. Turning our attention to the paper, Amherstburg Chamber of Commerce held their 21st Annual Business Excellence Awards last Thursday night out at the Columbian Club in McGregor. 16 local businesses, nonprofits, and individuals were recognized that night.
2: It was a good night overall. We've got extensive coverage in this week's RTT starting on page 1. I believe it continues on 9 and 13.
1: There's also an ad.
2: On 15. So if you missed the Chamber Awards, make sure you pick up this week's RTT because we're all over it. Again, as you said, there's 16 local winners. We've got a couple featured on our front page and even more on the inside. That was a good evening overall. It was just a nice meal. We had And the lengthy award ceremony, and it's lengthy because of a lot of worthy businesses recognized. So we got the full list and full story in this week's RTT, and it's the lead story on our website at rivertowntimes.com. I know Grow Live Biologicals was a large business of the year, and I believe it was the Garage Gym at one small business of the year. And so and there's all kinds of awards and all kinds of fun stuff and
1: lots of good pictures.
2: A lot of pictures. It's a bit of a challenge to get everyone in the paper this week just because there's so many, but that's the kind of challenge I like because it means a lot of good businesses, a lot of good people are being recognized. So again, check out the story on this week's RTT and a personal note, thanks for the nomination. I was up for one of the awards, so I appreciate that to my nominator. I didn't win the award, but just to be in the same group as the other nominees was just a pleasure and an honor. And how can you be disappointed when the person who does win the award is the Amherstburg Food and Fellowship Mission with Tim McAllister up there accepting it? So how can you complain about that? You can't, but
1: stiff competition.
2: Exactly. The mission's very worthy

0: award winner. That's the Believe Amherstburg Award they took home. And so congratulations to the folks at the Mission and to Tim and his team of volunteers. And they're recognized. I know the Legion was recognized. A whole slew of people were recognized as part of the Business Excellence Award. So, again, check out the Rivertown Times and for the full story. And hope you enjoy reading, because it's a long one.
1: It was a proud mama moment for me. My daughter Kira was nominated. Didn't win, but that doesn't matter. It was a great list of nominees in that category for Kira for the Youth Leadership Award. And of course, you were nominated too. Like I said, my mama heart was pretty proud that night of the two of you.
0: Yeah, it was a good night overall. We might not have won the awards, but there's no real losing either, because you know, great people did win the awards. So that's a great night overall.
1: Town Council met Monday night. A major topic of debate on the evening were the proposed upgrades to the Premier Baseball Diamond at the Libro Center.
0: It's a total budget of about $375,000, new turf. Sounds like they're going to be moving home plate out about 20 feet because they've got to deal with Baseball Canada regulations. And they're got new turf, new clay, and just going to be a bit of a different look for the ball diamond. So so some upgrades are coming to that. Yes, it comes with a cost, but it's going to be the turf is nearing the end of its life anyway. So I know they mentioned manager of facility services, Terry Fazen, was mentioning on some of the parts of the turf, especially on the infield, the clay is mixing with the turf. And so it's kind of having a negative effect on the turf itself. So that's going to be all dug out and replaced. And again, they're going to be moving home plate out and just make sure that Baseball Canada regulations are being met. And I guess the town is saying that they've lost out on some tournaments. So hopefully that's all gets looked after, and that the Premier Baseball Diamond becomes everything that it always has been and can continue to do so. So look for some repairs coming and upgrades. I'm not even sure. I've got to get the timeline if I'm being perfectly honest.
1: Will they play the rest of this season there or before it starts? Or
0: I think so, yeah, because I know the university plays on it, University of Windsor, and they, I believe they're in the fall, so I assume it's probably sometime over the course of the summer, I would think.
1: My son is going to be playing out there with the U18, so I wonder if it would be relocated somewhere else, Malden maybe or something.
0: Maybe, yeah. Now, again, I would have to double check when they're actually going to be doing the work.
1: Malden Field looks good.
0: Yeah, I know they've talked about that as well at council on Monday night. I know Councillor Peter Courtney was wondering what additional amenities out there. There's a shelter out there. There's removal of fencing. There's a new playground out there.
1: Is it open?
0: I don't know. I know I've seen people on the playground, but the fencing's still up, so I think people are getting excited to use it.
1: Throwing their kids over to toss your kid over the fence.
0: Exactly, yeah. There's
1: a giant playpen.
0: Exactly, yeah. I didn't see a giant teeter-totter that would kind of vault like kids over. I think people are finding their way in, but eventually it's going to be officially opened. And Councillor Courtney wants some washrooms and a canteen out there as well. So to
1: really, there isn't a canteen now.
0: There's an older building out there, but
1: right at the front of the road. Eh?
0: Yeah, but I think they're looking to do some upgrades in that department as well. So again, it's going to be part of future capital budget discussions, and that'll be with the new council. Obviously, this current council has dealt with all four budgets they have the power to deal with. So we'll see what the new council does going forward as upgrades are being sought out there as well.
1: Speaking of council, this week's paper features profiles of mayoral candidate Frank Sarasa and deputy mayor candidate Bill Petruniak.
0: Check that out. Find out what their positions are on issues. And we got those on page 3 of this week's RTT. And just so everyone knows, we are aware that there's two other councillor candidates, Lana Lasagna and Tony Pietrangelo, that have filed as of this recording. So we'll make sure everyone gets up to speed on all candidates. Look for that. Just keep looking at the RTT next week and weeks going forward, and we'll get more information on candidates in the Rivertown Times. And we want people to be aware of who the candidates are and what they stand for, and do our part in terms of informing the community as the October 26th municipal election gets closer and closer. And we'll stay on top of it and find out where things stand with the candidates.
1: The race to October is on. It's like baseball.
0: Yeah, exactly. Yeah, we don't have a 162 game schedule, but
1: feels like it some days.
0: At the rate it's going, we might have 162 candidates.
1: Yeah,
0: this is not official, but I would not be surprised if Amherstburg's leading the way in candidates. We have 4 for mayor, 2 for deputy mayor, and now 2 for councillor as of this recording. And
1: yeah,
0: and we're checking the town website frequently to see.
1: It's only been 2 weeks.
0: Exactly. Yeah, open May 1st. So,
1: oh my word,
0: the race is already on.
1: Community Living Essex County brought mayors, members of council, municipal staff, and supporters together for a luncheon last Thursday in Maidstone to highlight all the agency has been up to this last year.
0: Luncheon with the mayors, and speaking of 21st anniversaries, 21st annual events, it was also the 21st annual for the Luncheon with the Mayors at St. Mary's Hall in Maidstone. I know Amherstburg was represented there, along with six other county municipalities. So there's seven in total, of course. And find out more about what the agency is doing, from ADUs to respite supports to employment supports, and just all kinds of different opportunities available. And just what was a roughly 90-minute presentation, and just very worthwhile, a lot of information shared, and just what people can do to join the movement, so to speak. We got more information on page 6 of this week's issue of the Rivertown Times, and it's just a lot of what is happening with the agency. And I know the ADUs, that's alternative dwelling units. That's where the agency is building smaller units on existing properties that the agency runs, manages, owns, and runs. And it's just to give independence and freedom to those with disabilities that are able to live on their own. Obviously, there's a lot of cases they do have workers and stuff, you know, checking in on them, but this way they get to a little place of their own. They get some independence, and they're able to have the life they want. And it was a great presentation. We have more information on the website and on page 6 of the print edition, so make sure you check that out.
1: A few fire hydrants around town received a much-needed makeover from grade 11 and 12 art students at North Star High School last week.
0: Students in Andrea Craig Wam's, Samantha Thomas's classes at North Star got a makeover, and a lot of historical themes on some of the hydrants, about 12 of them in the downtown core, Dalhousie Street, Fort Malden Drive, and Blaird Avenue. Got some repainting work done and some touch-up work done, and a neat touch, what I thought was the original artist who did it in 1994, Ron Fryer, was out, and he was looking at the process and the progress of the fire hydrants, and he was liking what he saw. And so check them out in the downtown core. And they start in and around the Boblo property, and right where the beer store is. And if you head north on Dalhousie all the way to Fort Malden Drive, fire hydrants that's on the west side of the street were redone. And just follow Fort Malden Drive around to Laird Avenue, and they go up to about, it's either Maple or Oak on the east side of Laird Avenue. So check them out. And a lot of work done over 2 days by students from North Star High School.
1: The Amherstburg Horticultural Society held their annual plant sale and family fun fest last Saturday, and organizers were extremely pleased with the turnout. I know you were out there, and were you offering tips on tulip planting or demonstrations? Were you?
0: No, I was open to getting some tips, but my tulips surprised me this year, and so I took a look around, and a lot of the plants were gone by the time I got there. I got there maybe about an hour and a half into it, and I think that by that point, they'd about 3/4 of our plants, I think they said.
1: And they only opened at 9 or 10?
0: They opened at noon, but noon. I got there about 1 or 1:30. I rolled in at GL Heritage, and they went through a lot of their plants, and they had pony rides. They had the library was there. The Marsh Collection was there. Freight Street Food. They had live entertainment. So lots of stuff going on. Obviously, they had beer, being it's a GL Heritage Brewing Company.
1: GL just coming off a big win from the Chamber.
0: Exactly. They're another one of the Chamber Award winners. So they all kind of tied together. And I know the Horse Society did a great job on that. So 120th anniversary. And I should point out, later this year, it's the Garden Tour returns. More information on that is in our tourist guide. So it's all kind of blending together. We can,
1: with a stop on Gore Street this year?
0: There's not. But but if the Garden Tour does go by, we can admire what's left of my tulips at that point. I don't know if there's anything will be left.
1: It'll be pretty wilted, I think.
0: Yeah, so
1: but maybe you have something new. You think you might have planted mistakenly or intentionally planted hydrangeas, so that'll tell.
0: Yeah, who knows what'll come out of that pot in my front driveway patio area. So we'll see what happens there.
1: Turning our attention to sports, we should just call this the baseball report. Opening day for Amherstburg Minor Baseball was held last weekend, and North Star Baseball continues. The boys finished last week 3-2, and the girls slow pitch split a pair of games as well.
0: If you're looking to take in some baseball action, the boys baseball team is scheduled to be out at the Libro Center today. That's May 13th. First pitch at 3:30, and they host the Erie Migration Coyotes. We'll see how they do, and they've been playing fairly decent this year. They can see if they can get the bats going and the gloves playing solid. So, again, that's first pitch at the Libro Center. That's at 3:30 p.m. this afternoon against the Erie Migration Coyotes. The girls have one more regular season game left, and that's tomorrow. That's actually a makeup game. They were supposed to play last Tuesday in Leamington. That got rained out, so it'll be this Thursday. So tomorrow, May 14th, back out at the Leamington Kinsmen Baseball Diamonds. And if you want to make the trek to Leamington, it's tomorrow afternoon. I believe it's 3 o'clock or 3:30, first pitch. And just a very quick note on soccer. The boys and girls teams at North Star have now completed their years. Both came up short in playoff action. Oh, the girls, I believe it was Monday, they were out in Essex. And they came out a bit short, but great season for them. And the boys, of course, they finished up their season. So that's it for soccer this year, at least for North Star High School.
1: They were 0-6
0: 0-6 in the regular season, so it was a tough year for them. Yeah. But they worked hard. They tried. So
1: they had a lot of fun. A lot of my son's friends are on that team, and they had a lot of fun.
0: That's amazing. That's why you play sports, right? At the end of the day, it's if you had fun doing it, it was worth the time.
1: And they appreciate you going out. just a little bit of Admiral news. Spring training is being held, and it's in full swing out in Tecumseh.
0: That was started Monday night at Tecumseh Arena, and the Admirals are checking out some of the new signees and some of the fresh blood that you could see on the ice come this fall when they return to the Libro Center and start the 26-27 PGHL Staubs Division regular season. Of course, as we mentioned in past weeks, Paul Bourdignon back behind the bench as head coach, and he, the general manager, Andrew Sykes, and their team were just taking a look at some players and seeing what's what out at with the Admirals, and we'll see who takes the ice for them next season. We got the full story on page 15 on in this week's RTT and also on our website at rivertowntimes.com.
1: That's pretty much it for this week for news. We did want to take a moment, though, and last week on our front page, we featured Miss June Buchanan. It was her 100th birthday, and we just want to let our readers and listeners know that, unfortunately, June passed away yesterday. So, you know, it was great to be out to celebrate her a week and a half ago, and then, she had a great day that Friday, and her actual birthday was last Monday. So, you know, I think her last few days and weeks were filled with a lot of love and her favorite people, but she will definitely be missed.
0: It was a pleasure to, you know, chat with her to do the story and honor. And
1: she used to come in too and help Louise deliver our papers.
0: I remember that. Yeah, just so we've known her for a while, not just for her 100th birthday celebration, but June was a wonderful lady, and our condolences go out to all who knew and loved her, and all who knew and loved her did include us. So you know, it's just sad to hear, but She had a great life.
1: She sure did. Looking forward to the weekend. Perch on the patio this Friday night at the AMA. It's from 4:30 to 6:30. Cash only. You can eat in or take out. There is an ad because I know there's going to be live entertainment. That ad is on page 6. So all the details there. It looks like they're having Common Ground live music from 5 to 8. But if you had fish and then you wanted to do more outdoor music, what's happening on Friday, Ron?
0: It's Music Off the Back Porch, returning to the back porch of the Parkhouse Museum, woo-hoo! 214 Dalhousie Street. Kara Kaufman and Johnny Mack and friends are this month's entertainment. It's free to attend. They do accept donations. 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It's from 6 and lasts till about 8 o'clock. Bring your own lawn chair. That is recommended. They do have some folding chairs. 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Of course, all events when they're outside or weather permitting. Again, it's Music Off the Back Porch this Friday evening, May 15th, 6 to 8 p.m. And the Parkhouse is located at 214 Dalhousie Street. Free to attend, and donations are accepted.
1: Will there be Doc and the Rev this year on the docket on the... For Music Off the Back Porch? Yes,
2: so for your listening pleasure, there will be Doc and the Rev.
1: There will?
2: Yeah.
1: Oh yes. This Friday or?
2: This Friday.
0: This Friday.
1: Yeah. Wow, great. You heard it here first.
2: We got sucked into the vortex.
1: Breaking news.
0: So you're the friends of Johnny Mack and friends?
2: Yes,
0: it like.
2: That's right. Yeah, a couple of them anyway.
1: I'm not sure
2: if they're going to be lasting friends after this.
1: Acquaintances after this. Well, that's so exciting. Now you have even more reason to go.
0: Exactly. We recommended you go before. Now we really recommend it now. It's
1: CKBG's own Terrence Morris.
0: Yeah, and St. Andrew's Presbyterian Zones, Reverend Shirley Carlton. They're a wonderful husband and wife duo. And
1: Amherstburg celebrity couple.
0: Exactly, yeah. And so make sure you check that out and check out all the musicians this Friday night.
1: Good stuff. Also, just a reminder that Monday is Victoria Day, so our office will be closed. And if you're looking to get into next week's issue, the deadline is tomorrow, Thursday, by 4 p.m.
0: Absolutely.
1: Oh, and the tourist guides.
0: Tourist guides are in.
1: I almost forgot.
0: I mentioned it earlier. And yeah, so we got information on the garden tour and a whole slew of information coming up in this
1: now
0: summer.
1: From now until January, right?
0: Exactly, yeah.
1: So those will be out. Where Louise and Ashley are out stocking up some places in and around town. You and I'll hit the streets this afternoon. We have some located at the box outside of our door at 80 Richmond Street. There's some at Town Hall. There'll be some at the library. There's no reason that you should not know what is happening in Amherstburg for the next 12 months.
0: Exactly. A lot of work went into this. And
1: thank you to our advertisers.
0: Exactly. Yeah. So we're pretty proud of it. So make sure you pick up your copy.
1: All right, Amherstburg. Have a great day.
0: Have a great day. Have a great week. Thanks to Louise and Ashley.
1: Oh, we need to shout out Ashley. It was her birthday yesterday.
0: It was. Yeah. So not only do we shout her and her mom Louise out for delivering our papers, we wish Ashley a happy belated birthday.
1: Yes. Happy belated birthday. Have a good day, Amherstburg.
0: Have a great day. Have a great week. We'll be back on the airwaves of 107.9 FM next Wednesday at 12 noon and the replay at 4:30 p.m. Brought to you by the Hearing and Dizziness Clinic, located at 285 Sandwich Street South in Amherstburg, or also find us in LaSalle, Essex, and Windsor. 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

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Sunday, May 17th brings the debut of another Windsor Farmers Market. 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

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Sunday, May 17th brings the debut of another Windsor Farmers Market. 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

0: or something that's happening in Amherstburg that makes it great.
1: Yeah, it's nice. We get to do this every single week. And while we've done many, we've got many more to do. And this is an exciting one because Amherstburg, let's be honest, it seems busier these days, especially with the shops on Richmond. So what's going on there?
0: Well, you know, the town's always been a kind of quasi-tourist attraction.
1: Mm-hmm, yeah.
0: It's got its heritage. It's got its park. It's got the Detroit River. But what's really happening on Richmond? You know, Richmond is, I marched it off. It's 299 feet, the one block of Richmond. And it's always had Alamode. It's had the music shop. But seven new shops have sprung up in just the last few years. And they're unique. They're additive to the town. They don't compete with anything else in the town. They're private. They're not corporate. And they're well-designed. They're beautifully designed shops.
1: I just want to make sure. You said seven new shops?
0: Yeah, seven. Yeah, that's in 6 years. The first one was the bookshop, which I ran. And the most recent one has been Little Mischief, which is a baby shop. But all of a sudden, and I can tell because I'm in my shops mm-hmm. and the traffic that goes by, and they're all feeding on each other. You know, a person goes here, then they go there. And we're now getting to be a destination. And, you know, people are coming from far and wide. Our tourism numbers are up. The block is really hot. I would say, I'm going to brag here a bit, I think it's the busiest one block of shopping in Essex County.
1: Yeah, we'll take that. Well, it looks good. A lot of the shops. Did you want to tell us about some of the other ones that are there?
0: Sure. Well, the River Bookshop was the first one that got it going. And Dan Jimmis and his popcorn shop.
1: I go there all the time.
0: Smell that popcorn forever. When I was in the business of running sports teams, the popcorn always had to be popping and smelling right. That helps Richmond. We have a candy shop, Evelyn's Candy Shop. We've got Whitewood's Home, which is really spectacular. Esther is the lead behind that. One of the more recent ones is Beaver Tails. Beaver Tails is kind of that Canadian tradition, and you see it in a lot of tourist places. And that's another one that adds a wonderful fragrance to the town. And I have trouble pronouncing this, IKEA. It's really organic coffee shop. So all seven of them, along with Alamode and the music shop, make it a very powerful block.
1: Yeah, it certainly sounds like it. I can smell the beaver tails. It's a delightful smell. I understand there's going to be some major construction, though, going on the street. Can you tell us a little more about what that's about and when it's going to take place?
0: Well, listen, the town is old, and things like sewers were put in hundreds of years ago. And lots of towns, when I was traveling to write my last book, I went to Alamont, I went to Huntsville. Both of them experienced this. Their streets were torn up to replace the sewer. And it's really challenging for the retail shops because, you know, the parking will be eliminated, sidewalks will be dug up. And so it has to be done. As a shop owner, I'm not criticizing it. It's necessary. I'm just hoping they take advantage of it.
1: Yeah, that's certainly something that hopefully they will take advantage of. I know you do. You have a lot of advice, and you've given it before, but some advice for town planners and how they should do it so they can, you know, make sure they're on the right track.
0: Yeah, it's going to be messy. So let's, you know, someone said, never let a good crisis go to waste.
1: Yeah.
0: And that's what we should do. So I think we prioritize walking versus cars.
1: Okay.
0: That's the great towns are very walkable. That we put in trees and benches to sit in. I do some traffic calming techniques. Drop the speed limit. I know we're 50 kilometers in town. If one looks at the stats at, you know, 20 kilometers, 30 kilometers, 40 kilometers, 50 kilometers, if you get hit by a car going 50, there's a good chance you're going to die.
1: Sure.
0: At 20, you're not going to. And I'm a little biased with us at the corner of that street. We have a lot of kids going into the bookshop, mm-hmm. to the candy shop, and the popcorn shop. And they cross the road. I think it's time we put a crosswalk in on that corner. So I'm hoping something that's necessary will be also an opportunity to make the downtown even better.
1: Is there anything else that you want to add about Richmond Street and just kind of how everything's been growing over the last little while, making this town so busy?
0: Well, it's always been a beautiful street and the design goes way back. And it's great that, you know, when I put the bookstore on it 6 years ago, it was pretty quiet. There hadn't mm-hmm. been anything really busy. And now it's, again, one of the best shopping stops in the county.
1: Absolutely. Major changes and positive ones, too, for the town. I understand we are going to talk about the Detroit River next week.
0: Yeah, it's what makes Amherstburg mm-hmm. great is the Detroit River.
1: Yeah, yeah.
0: Well, I want to talk about the history of it. It's got quite a history. You know, most of the towns that I visited over 15, 2 years ago, no one quite had something as great as a heritage river. And we do, and I'd love to chat about it.
1: We are going to do that next week on another episode, a fresh episode of What Makes Amherstburg Great on CKBG The Burg.

0: This is Marcus Passeri of 107.9 The Berg with your weekend lineup. Sunday, May 17th brings the debut of another Windsor Farmers Market. This one will be at Windsor Eats Food Hall at 400 Erie Street East, but this isn't a grab-and-go parking lot market. It's meant for browsing, snacking, sipping, and staying a while. Maybe enjoy a cocktail while you check out their vendors. 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

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Sunday, May 17th brings the debut of another Windsor Farmers Market. This one will be at Windsor Eats Food Hall at 400 Erie Street East, but this isn't a grab-and-go parking lot market. 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

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Sunday, May 17th brings the debut of another Windsor Farmers Market. This one will be at Windsor Eats Food Hall at 400 Erie Street East, but this isn't a grab-and-go parking lot market. It's meant for browsing, snacking, sipping, and staying a while. 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This has been Marcus Passeri with your weekend lineup. 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

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Sunday, May 17th brings the debut of another Windsor Farmers Market. This one will be at Windsor Eats Food Hall at 400 Erie Street East, but this isn't a grab-and-go parking lot market. 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

0: The clock strikes noon. And you know what that means. 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

we still wanted the show to go on, so we'll have a bit of a different show today, and that it'll be all about the music. 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

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Sunday, May 17th brings the debut of another Windsor Farmers Market. This one will be at Windsor Eats Food Hall at 400 Erie Street East, but this isn't a grab-and-go parking lot market. It's meant for browsing, snacking, sipping, and staying a while. 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

0: 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Tune in this Monday at 2:15 p.m. to hear Rick Labonte live in studio for Music Monday. Rick is currently working on something big with a couple other bands he's not allowed to fully say just yet, so we'll tease a little bit about that on Monday. 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

This is Marcus Passeri of 107.9 The Berg with your weekend lineup. Sunday, May 17th brings the debut of another Windsor Farmers Market. This one will be at Windsor Eats Food Hall at 400 Erie Street East, but this isn't a grab-and-go parking lot market. It's meant for browsing, snacking, sipping, and staying a while. Maybe enjoy a cocktail while you check out their vendors. 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This has been Marcus Passeri with your weekend lineup. Stay cool, Emmitsburg.

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Sunday, May 17th brings the debut of another Windsor Farmers Market. This one will be at Windsor Eats Food Hall at 400 Erie Street East, but this isn't a grab-and-go parking lot market. It's meant for browsing, snacking, sipping, and staying a while. Maybe enjoy a cocktail while you check out their vendors. 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

This is Marcus Passeri of 107.9 The Berg with your weekend lineup. Sunday, May 17th brings the debut of another Windsor Farmers Market. This one will be at Windsor Eats Food Hall at 400 Erie Street East, but this isn't a grab-and-go parking lot market. It's meant for browsing, snacking, sipping, and staying a while. Maybe enjoy a cocktail while you check out their vendors. 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

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Sunday, May 17th brings the debut of another Windsor Farmers Market. 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